Storms on the High Seas, the overture to Richard Wagner's opera, The Flying Dutchman, opening our concert from Munich's Odeonsplatz. Vahav Shani conducted the Munich Philharmonic from the 2026 edition of the outdoor music festival, Classics at the Odeonsplatz. Making her way to the stage now is the rising star violinist Maria Dueñas, who, together with the orchestra, will perform the first violin concerto by Max Bruch. From its quiet, searching opening to its soaring melodies, this concerto moves effortlessly between tenderness and passion. It's music that puts the violin front and center, giving our soloist plenty of room to tell her own story. From Munich's Odeonsplatz, here is the Violin Concerto No. 1 by Max Bruch. The Munich Philharmonic is led by its chief conductor, Lahav Shani, and the soloist is Maria Dueñas.

Making her debut as soloist at the Classics at the Odeon Spots Music Festival, that was violinist Maria Dueñas performing the first concerto by Max Bruch. With her was the Munich Philharmonic, led by Lahav Shani. At only 23 years old, Maria Dueñas has become one of the most in-demand international soloists. She began performing with the Munich Philharmonic in 2024 and has since made regular appearances with the orchestra. And it looks like Ms. Dueñas is staying on stage to give the audience of the Odeonsplatz an encore.

0: performing an encore at Munich's famous outdoor plaza, the Odeonsplatz. That was violinist Maria Duenas in the Valse Triste, or Sad Waltz, by Hungarian violinist Franz von Vecce. Recorded during the 25th edition of the music festival Classics at the Odeonsplatz. Next week, our European concert tour continues as we head to a truly unique venue, Germany's Wolfegg Castle, for a concert by the German Radio Philharmonic Orchestra under conductor Manfred Honeck. They'll perform music of Weber and Mozart, and Pablo Ferrandez will be soloist in the first cello concerto of Haydn. I hope you'll be listening. This concert by the Munich Philharmonic and conductor Lahav Shani will continue shortly with Mendelssohn's Scottish Symphony, the Symphony No. 3.
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0: We're at Munich's magnificent Odeonsplatz, a setting where music and history meet. The square or plaza is surrounded by historic landmarks like the golden-domed Theatine Church, the former royal palace, the Residenz, and the monumental Feldherrnhalle. And it's the spectacular backdrop for our concert for you, recorded during the 2026 season of the music festival Classics at the Odeonsplatz. We return now to music with the Munich Philharmonic and conductor Lahav Shani with Felix Mendelssohn's Symphony No. 3, titled The Scottish. The music is born out of the composer's travels to Scotland and filled with misty landscapes, ancient ruins, restless energy, and a sense of romantic adventure. Mendelssohn captures the feeling of a journey, moving from shadow and mystery toward a bright, energetic finale. Leading the Munich Philharmonic is their chief conductor, Lahav Shani. From the Odeonsplatz, here is The Scottish Symphony, the Symphony No. 3 by Mendelssohn.

Performing to a crowd of 8,000 music lovers at Munich's Odeonsplatz, that was the Munich Philharmonic in Mendelssohn's Symphony No. 3, the Scottish Symphony. They were led by Lahav Shani, closing out this concert from the 2026 edition of Classics at the Odeonsplatz. We still have time for more music with this orchestra. Here they are, conducted by Rudolf Kempe in the Symphony No. 2 by Beethoven.

0: The Symphony No. 2 by Ludwig van Beethoven. The Munich Philharmonic was led by Rudolf Kempe. This program was produced by Daniel Goldberg. Special thanks to Rebecca Neistat and the WFMT Radio Network team. The executive producer is Roger White. Today's program comes from a partnership with the European Broadcasting Union and Bavarian Broadcasting. Next week, our European concert tour continues as we head to Germany's Wulfegg Castle for a concert by the German Radio Philharmonic Orchestra and conductor Manfred Honeck. They'll perform music by Weber and Mozart, and Pablo Ferrandez will be soloist in the first cello concerto of Haydn. I'm Jan Weller. Thanks for listening. Celebrating 50 years, this is the WFMT Radio Network.
1: 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Good evening, I'm Sammy Griffith, and welcome to A Little Night Music. I'll be with you for the next 2 hours playing music so you can rest easy. Coming up this hour, some night music by Alexander Glazunov, a serenade, as well as music by Antonín Rajka and Domenico Scarlatti. We'll begin with evening music from Jack Gallagher, a composer from the northwest of Ohio. This is

Frank Huang performed Jack Gallagher's evening music. You're listening to Discover Classical, Dayton's only 24-hour classical music station. Up next, music by Antonín Rajka. He was a Czech composer who later became a naturalized French citizen. He was not only a composer, but a music theorist, as well as a significantly influential teacher. Some of his students included Franz Liszt, Hector Berlioz, and even César Franck. His theory writings became standard pedagogical texts in the 19th century, but he's probably best known as the father of the wind quintet, having composed about 25 very significant works in that genre. We'll hear the wind quintet in G minor, opus 91, number 4, performed by the Westwood Wind Quintet.

The Westwood Wind Quintet performed Antonín Rejka's Wind Quintet in G minor, Opus 99, number 4. I'm Sammy Griffith. Thanks for joining me this evening here at listener-supported Discover Classical. Our next work is a piece written by Alexander Glazunov. Typically thought of as night music, this is a serenade, Opus 7, written in 1883 when he was just around 18 years old. He had just been introduced to the public via a concert sponsored by Rimsky-Korsakov. That concert was very successful and highly praised by other composers, including Alexander Borodin. Glazunov went on to become a director of the St. Petersburg Conservatory and was instrumental in the reorganization of the Petrograd Conservatory during the Soviet years. During that time, he even taught Dmitri Shostakovich. We'll hear Glazunov's early serenade, performed by the Romanian State Orchestra, led by Horia Andrescu.

Gheorghe Andrescu led the Romanian State Orchestra in that performance of Alexander Glazunov's Serenade, number 1, Opus 7. I'm Sammy Griffith. It's a pleasure to be with you this evening here at Discover Classical, the Miami Valley's home for classical music. Coming up in the next hour, music by several very significant English composers, including Herbert Howells and Edward Elgar. We'll close this hour with music by Italian composer Domenico Scarlatti. He wrote only for one instrument that we know of, that is the keyboard, most often for the harpsichord, but also for some early forte pianos. He wrote about 550 of these works, which are frequently transcribed for other stringed instruments. We'll hear a performance of the Sonata in C, number 308, by guitarist David Russell.

David Russell performed Domenico Scarlatti's Sonata in C. You're listening to Discover Classical, 88.1 WDPR Dayton, 89.1 WUSO Springfield, 89.9 WDPG Greenville, and streaming online at discoverclassical.org. Good evening, I'm Sammy Griffith, and thanks for joining me for a little night music. We'll begin this hour with English composer Herbert Howells, born in 1892, significant for his large output of Anglican church music. He was heavily influenced by Ralph Vaughan Williams and was present at Vaughan Williams' 1910 premiere of his Fantasia on a Theme by Thomas Tallis. Not surprisingly, Howells later jokingly referred to himself as the reincarnation of a Tudor-era church composer, which very likely could have been a reference to Thomas Tallis. Howells composed four choral works in January of 1941, the third of which has become the most enduring of the set. It's entitled Like as the Heart Desireth the Water Brooks. It's a paraphrase of Psalm 42. We'll hear a performance by organist Nancy Ann Perella and the Westminster Choir led by Joseph Flumerfelt.

Joseph Flummerfelt led the Westminster Choir with organist Nancy Ann Perella performing Like as the Heart by Herbert Howells. Thank you to Paul and Susie Weaver for adopting that recording from our library here at Discover Classical, Dayton's only 24-hour classical music station. I'm Sammy Griffith, and it's good to be with you this evening. Up next, music by English composer John Fox. He played the piano and violin and later studied at the Royal Conservatory of Music. He went on to become an active participant in the music for the BBC and became one of the regular conductors of the radio orchestra. We'll hear his Countryside Suite, this performance by the Royal Ballet Sinfonia, led by Gavin Sutherland.

Kevin Sutherland led the Royal Ballet Sinfonia in the performance of John Fox's Countryside Suite. Thank you to R. Allen Kimbrough for adopting that recording from our library here at listener-supported Discover Classical. I'm Sammy Griffith. Thanks for joining me this evening. Still to come this hour, music by Edward Elgar and John Williams. Up next is a piano trio written by Joseph Haydn. He wrote about 45 or so piano trios, most of which were in a style where the violin and cello reinforced various lines that were contained in the piano or harpsichord part. We'll hear one of those piano trios, a two-movement work in E-flat major. This performance by the Beaux-Arts Trio.

The Beaux-Arts Trio performed Joseph Haydn's Piano Trio in E-flat Major, number 24. I'm Sammy Griffith, and it's good to be with you this evening here at Discover Classical, 88.1, 89.1, and 89.9. Our next work is a piece written by Edward Elgar, actually a suite of pieces, that he wrote very early in his life. Although they weren't officially completed or performed until about 40 years after their debut. This is music that Elgar wrote in his childhood, along with his brothers and sisters, as they would write their own theatrical works. This particular story was a stage allegory, as he called it, that proposed to show that children were not properly understood. We'll hear a performance of the Wand of Youth Suite 2, including the Little Bells, Moths and Butterflies, and the Wild Bears. This performance by the English String Orchestra, led by William Boughton.

William Botton led the English String Orchestra in that performance of Edward Elgar's Wand of Youth Suite No. 2. Thank you to David and Barbara McCormick for adopting that recording from our library here at Discover Classical, Miami Valley's home for classical music. We'll close this hour with music by John Williams. One of the most well-known film score composers in the industry today, he actually took his cue from Eric Korngold with the development of the leitmotif, or a specific musical idea or motive that would reappear throughout different areas of the film, specifically indicating a character or an idea. We'll hear Leia's theme from the 1977 episode 4, A New Hope. This performance by the Berlin Philharmonic, led by John Williams.

0: John Williams led the Berlin Philharmonic in that performance of his own music score for A New Hope. You heard Leia's theme. I'm Sammy Griffith, and it's been a pleasure to be with you this evening. 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
1: What a treat for you just a few minutes ahead. I'm Peter Van de Graaff. Stay tuned for Brahms' First Symphony, with Bruno Walter conducting. First, though, to contrast that, and certainly a big contrast it is, we have music by a man some consider to be the founder of ragtime music, Scott Joplin. Let's begin with Alexander Piskanov playing a rag called The Strenuous Life from 1902.

You know, you hear the title of that piece and you would expect maybe different music than such a calming piece by Scott Joplin, the master of ragtime. It's called The Strenuous Life. That music really anything but strenuous. Alexander Piskonov was the pianist. Here is one of the many rags of Scott Joplin. William Albright has recorded them all. And this is from that set. It's called Weeping Willow.

pianist William Albright and The Weeping Willow Rag by Scott Joplin. One more Joplin rag, maybe a little better known than the one we just heard. It's called The Pineapple Rag.

Chicago Brass Quintet, and that transcription of what was, of course, originally for the piano by Scott Joplin. It's called The Pineapple Rag. 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From Scott Joplin to Johannes Brahms, surely no composition cost the composer as much effort as did this piece. It's partly because he was so intimidated by the symphonies of Beethoven. It is the Symphony No. 1, and it took Brahms, he himself said it took 21 years, it's thought perhaps 22 years, to write this composition from sketches to completion. He didn't write it, you know, continuously for during that time, but finally had the courage to put it all together, and it had its premiere in 1876. Here is the Symphony No. 1 of Brahms, the orchestra assembled for the recording session. So not an orchestra with a name attached to it, or a concert series, that kind of thing. The conductor, though, is Bruno Walter.

Bruno Walter conducting an orchestra assembled for the recording sessions in that music by Johannes Brahms had its premiere in 1876. That was the Symphony No. 1 of the four by Brahms. A little more from the German Romantic period. Karl Loewe wrote the song Die schlanke Wasserlilie, the slender water lily.

Edith Matisse sang that song by Carl Loewe with Kurt Garben at the piano. 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In just a few minutes, I'm going to play for you a fascinating arrangement of Chopin's Piano Concerto No. 2. We have some Swedish music now and later as well. Let's begin with this divertimento, a dance from the opera Soliman II by Swedish composer Josef Martin Krauss.

Dance music from the opera Soliman II by Joseph Martin Krauss, conducted by Philip Brunel. This is a very famous piece, but the arrangement is certainly not as Chopin specified in the original parts to this, that it could be played in a variety of ensembles, including a chamber ensemble, which is what Edward Auer did in his arrangement of the Piano Concerto No. 2. So it's just for piano and string quintet. Very different sound to some familiar music. Edward Auer with the Shanghai Quartet and Peter Lloyd double bass.

A very different twist to some famous music by Chopin, the Piano Concerto No. 2 in F minor. Edward Auer was the pianist, and he also arranged that. For piano and strings, he was joined by the Shanghai Quartet and Peter Lloyd double bass. Now to Swedish music. This is a ballet portion of the opera Soliman II by a Mozart contemporary, Josef Martin Krauss.

From a complete recording of the opera Soliman II by Swedish composer Josef Martin Kraus, we heard Roxolane's March, a little ballet portion with Philip Brunel and the Swedish Royal Opera Orchestra. 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We'll focus on the 20th century Swedish composer Lars-Erik Larsson, hearing first his Pastoral from 1941 with Unga Musiker, conducted by Sven Verdi.

some of the utterly charming music by Lars Erik Larsson, a pastoral conducted by Sven Verdi. He is probably best known for this piece, Little Serenade for Strings, is Lars Erik Larsson. This is the Stockholm Sinfonietta, conducted by Esa-Pekka Salonen.

Some music there for strings by the 20th century Swedish composer Lars Erik Larsson, the Little Serenade, he called that. Strings of the Stockholm Sinfonietta, conducted by Esa-Pekka Salonen. And a change of pace here with something by Johann Sebastian Bach, written for his son, Wilhelm Friedemann Bach. This is a preludium played by Joseph Payne.

Organist Joseph Payne and a Preludium in E minor from the Notebook for Wilhelm Friedemann Bach by his father. This is listener-supported Discover Classical, 88.1 WDPR Dayton, 89.1 WUSO Springfield, 89.9 WDPG Greenville, and at discoverclassical.org. My name is Peter Van de Graaff. Now, I know it's not Easter, but I came across a recording with Isita Kanamason of the so-called Easter Piano Sonata by Felix Mendelssohn's older sister, Fanny Mendelssohn. We'll get to that in a little bit. And I thought before hearing that Easter sonata, let's listen to this from Russian Easter Liturgy, some traditional music, with the St. Petersburg Chamber Choir.

some traditional Easter music from the Russian Orthodox Church with the St. Petersburg Chamber Choir singing. Here is a piano sonata by the elder sister of Felix Mendelssohn, Fanny Mendelssohn. Yeah, she called this the Easter Sonata, reflecting the character of the piece, and Iseta Kanamason is the pianist.

a piano sonata about the Passion of Christ. It's known as the Easter Sonata by Fanny Mendelssohn, a work which was thought to lost for many, many years. And then when it was discovered, it was thought to be by Felix Mendelssohn. It was simply written F. Mendelssohn on the manuscript, and we now know it's by Fanny Mendelssohn. And that was Iseta Kanamason Piano. Now to Mozart, and let's begin, before hearing an early symphony of his, with his late music, A German Dance with Bruno Weil and Tafelmusik.

One of the German dances, Kirchhoff 536 by Mozart, Tafelmusik and Bruno Weil, performed the fourth of that collection. It's late Mozart. Now let's go to some very early Mozart. This is Discover Classical. 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This is the first of two 10th symphonies we will be hearing, and it is a brief one. It's very early. It's the Kirchhoff 74 by a young Mozart, and it's performed by the Academy of Ancient Music, conducted by Christopher Hogwood.

The Academy of Ancient Music and conductor Christopher Hogwood with the Symphony No. 10, an early symphony by Mozart, Kirchhoff 74. Here is another 10th symphony by another very prolific composer of symphonies, but this music from 1926-27 by the Russian composer Nikolai Myaskovsky. It's inspired by Tolstoy's The Bronze Horseman, apparently. And this is one of the 27 symphonies by Myaskovsky. We hear it with the State Symphony Orchestra, conducted by Yevgeny Svetlanov.

Although called a symphony, that's really more of a symphonic poem inspired by the Bronze Horseman of Tolstoy. It is the symphony number 10 of the 27 by the very prolific Soviet composer Nikolai Myaskovsky. That was Yevgeny Svyatlanov leading the State Symphony Orchestra. Myaskovsky's best friend was Sergei Prokofiev, so it's appropriate we hear something from a symphony by Prokofiev, although arranged for string quartet, the Brodsky Quartet with this gavotte from the Classical Symphony.

That arrangement of the Gavotte, the third movement from the Symphony No. 1 by Sergei Prokofiev, the so-called Classical Symphony. And that was the Brodsky String Quartet. This is listener-supported Discover Classical, 88.1 WDPR Dayton, 89.1 WUSO Springfield, 89.9 WDPG Greenville, and at discoverclassical.org. I'm your host, Peter Van de Graaff, and I'm going to do something a little bit unusual here. Lots and lots of Chopin. I'll explain in a little bit what I'm doing in putting this hour of music together. But let's begin here with Anatole Ugorsky performing the Fantasy Impromptu in C-sharp minor of Chopin.

Our opening salvo in a whole series of pieces by Chopin. Anatole Ugorsky was the pianist there, the Fantasy Impromptu in C-sharp minor, opus 66. I'm going to play for you pieces in just about every form that Chopin wrote. Not every form, but just about every form. Scherzo, ballade, polonaise, etude, nocturne, mazurka, and some great interpreters of Chopin's music as well. Here, for example, is one of the scherzos. It's the last, the scherzo number 4, and it's played by Benjamin Grosvenor.

pianist Benjamin Grosvenor and the fourth and last of the scherzos by Chopin. Chopin also wrote four ballads, narrative pieces. They're considered to be among the most difficult pieces that he ever composed. Let's hear the third of Chopin's ballades. And by the way, we're hearing all kinds of different forms in which Chopin composed. Seongjin Cho, renowned for his Chopin interpretations, here with the third ballade of Chopin.

pianist Seongjin Cho playing the Ballade No. 3 of the 4 by Chopin. Chopin wrote a lot of pieces called polonaise. It's a typically Polish dance in triple meter, very martial-like. A typical da-da-da-da-da-da, as you'll hear that rhythm played in this polonaise. This is the polonaise in F-sharp minor, opus 44, another great Chopin interpreter here, Maurizio Pollini.

pianist Maurizio Pollini with that piece by Chopin, one of the many works he wrote called Polonaise, a very typical Polish dance. Polonaise in F-sharp minor, opus 44. And let's move to another form of Chopin, the Etude. Now, a lot of piano music here, so let's break it up with this arrangement for percussion, marimba, and orchestra. Evelyn Glennie plays the Black Key Etude.

Evelyn Glennie playing the marimba with a National Philharmonic led by Barry Wordsworth, The Black Key Etude by Chopin. 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We have been hearing lots of different forms in which Chopin composed. Let's turn to another one now, as he wrote 19 nocturnes. Here is the Opus 37, number 1 in G minor, played by Maria Tipo.

very typically Chopin music there. He wrote several nocturnes, and that was the Opus 37, number 1 in G minor. Maria Tipo, the pianist. We've heard Impromptu, Scherzo, Ballade, Polonaise, Etude, Nocturne. What are we missing? Well, we're missing a few things. No piano concertos, no time for that. And not the piano sonatas. I think there's another couple more forms that we haven't touched on. But here is a collection of pieces now, very typically Polish dances, called mazurkas. A mazurka is in triple meter, so three beats to the measure. It's not a waltz, however. A waltz has a very strong downbeat, but the mazurka has a very strong second or sometimes even third beat, making it quite a bit different from the Viennese waltz. Here is the whole collection of mazurkas, the Opus 33 set, and the recording here is by Russell Sherman as we hear more Chopin.

We've been hearing a lot of music of Chopin, and there we had a whole collection, the whole Opus 33 set of the typically Polish dance called a mazurka. Russell Sherman has recorded all of the many mazurkas of Chopin on the Avi label, and that was taken from that set. A little more by Chopin. We haven't heard any prelude. And here is the Opus 28, number 20, not played on the piano, but on the guitar by Thibaut Garcia.

The name Chopin is so inextricably linked with the piano, it's unusual to hear another instrument playing Chopin. But there we had Thibaut Garcia playing the Opus 28, number 20, Prelude. 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This is Gary Carr playing double bass, Harmon Lewis piano, and a Tarantella by Reinhold Glier.

Gary Carr, double bass, Harmon Lewis, piano, Tarantella by Reinhold Glier. As always, a great pleasure for me to have your company and to be here with you. We're going to hear some cat and dog music later on. We have some Tchaikovsky now. Tchaikovsky wrote 2 full-length piano concertos and 1 which is just in a single movement. And we're going to hear that 3rd and single movement concerto now with Jerome Lowenthal and the London Symphony, directed by Sergio Commissiona.

That is on the recording, Dog and Cat Polka, it's called. I suppose the dog has the last word there. George Antheil, composer, American composer, and Noah Lester was the pianist. This is Discover Classical. 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We'll get to the canine suite, Suite Canina by José Sorabriere in a bit. Here is a piece by a composer, don't know his first name, A. Razek, and it's called The Cat's Serenade, played by the Venice String Quartet.

Serenade by one A. Rozek. And not to leave the dog lovers out of things here, we're going to hear some music by José Cerebrier, who's famous more as a conductor than a composer, but this is his Suite Canina, the Canine Suite, written in 1957, dedicated to his faithful boyhood friend, his dog, who died when the composer was a young boy. The three movements are Elegy for My Dog, Dance of the Fleas, and then Transformation and Toccata. We're going to hear the Australian Wind Virtuosi, the Canine Suite by Cerebrier.

The Sweet Canina, the canine suite, in memory of the composer's faithful friend, his dog, who died when he was a child. The composer is José Cerebrier, and we heard the Australian wind virtuosi. This is Salvatore Accardo now with the Leipzig Gewandhaus Orchestra, led by Kurt Mazur, and the very last work for violin and orchestra by Max Bruch, the concert piece.

Salvatore Accardo Violin, Leipzig Gewandhaus Orchestra, led by Kurt Mazur. We heard the concert piece, the last work for violin and orchestra by Max Bruch. That work dating from 1911, but really could have been written in 1850 quite easily. We heard some cat and dog music prior to that. We're going to return to at least cats briefly. This is by Bohuslav Martinu, and it is called The March of the Cats in the Midnight Solstice. Noah Lester, piano.

0: pianist Noel Lester. And that bit of music by Bohuslav Martinu, that's from a disc called Perfectly Classical, P-U-R-R, perfectly, purring of a cat. And the piece is called The March of the Cats in the Midnight Solstice. 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
1: Maxim Vengerov is the soloist in the Mendelssohn Violin Concerto on our next New York Philharmonic broadcast. 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Laura Mazel will conduct the New York Philharmonic this week.
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0: Very famous work of Charles-Marie Vidor right now, and we're going to turn to some music by an Icelandic composer later on, also some Mozart. Here is the Toccata from Vidor's Organ Symphony No. 5, but it's been arranged here for organ and brass. We hear Paul Vanderweel organ and the Chicago Brass Quintet.

That was the Chicago Brass Quintet joining organist Paul Vanderweel. And we heard some music which was originally composed for solo organ, one of the best known of all organ pieces, really. It comes from an organ symphony, called a symphony, but it's just a piece for solo organ by Charles-Marie Vidor, the French and blind organist. And that was the Toccata. An Icelandic orchestra performing some Finnish music here. The composer is Leifi Madetoja. He was born in 1887, lived to 1947, and we're going to hear music from 1914. So Leifi Madetoja was writing symphonies at the same time as his fellow countryman, Jean Sibelius. This is the first symphony in F by Madetoja, and Petri Sakari conducts the Iceland Symphony.

It's not hard to hear the influence of Sibelius in that music. It's by Finnish composer Leevi Matatoja, written in 1914 and to 1916. It's his Symphony No. 1, and it was played by the Iceland Symphony Orchestra, directed by Petri Sakari. And here's an Icelandic folk song, arranged by Paul Pálsson and played by the Reykjavik Wind Quintet.

an Icelandic folk song arranged by Paul Paulsson and played by the Reykjavik Wind Quintet. 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Winds are involved in our next piece, but with piano as well. This is a very original composition by Mozart, one which was copied quite closely by Beethoven several years later. Quintet in E-flat for piano and winds. Beethoven wrote one as well for that same combination and same key. But this one's by Mozart, his Kirche 452. We're going to hear Radu Lupu at the piano, oboist Tanda Fries, clarinetist George Peterson, horn player Vicente Zarzo, and bassoonist Brian Pollard.

Our quintet of performers were Radu Lupu, piano, Han de Vries, viola, George Peterson, clarinet, Vicente Sarzo, horn, and Brian Pollard, bassoon. Music of Mozart, his piano and wind quintet, Kirchhoff 452. Obor Mai Mozart from Don Giovanni.

0: Ruggero Raimondi singing the serenade from Mozart's Don Giovanni. 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

Music by Puccini, not from one of his operas, but an instrumental piece originally for string quartet. But here, the string orchestra version of Puccini's Chrysanthemums. And you heard the Israel Chamber Orchestra string section conducted by Yoav Talmi. 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Good morning, it's 6:09 here on Discover Classical on this Wednesday morning. I'm Larry Caruso. Another lovely morning so far. Right now, 59 degrees here in Dayton. We'll have a high of 80 today, Thursday and Friday, and 80s over the weekend, too. Also, a chance of some showers and thunderstorms later tonight and early Thursday. Coming up, we'll hear an American Short Symphony featuring the conductor Michael Tilson Thomas. But first, some philosophical Haydn with the ensemble Il Giardino Armonico. Giovanni Antonini conducts this performance in one of the few Haydn symphonies that starts with a slow movement. It's called the Philosopher, Symphony No. 22 in E-flat.

symphony with a nickname by Haydn called the Philosopher Symphony, number 22 in E-flat. And you heard the ensemble Il Giardino Armonico perform it with conductor Giovanni Antonini. Good morning, it's 6:27 here on Dayton's listener-supported Discover Classical. 59 degrees right now in Dayton. Expect a high temperature around 80 today, Thursday and Friday, and a chance of some rain late tonight and early tomorrow. 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Coming up, a short symphony by one of the great American composers. But first, back to the Baroque era with the Indianapolis Baroque Orchestra. Bartolt Kuyken conducts this music by Telemann. Here's an overture in C minor.

An overture by the most prolific of all Baroque composers, Georg Philipp Telemann, overture in C minor. In that performance by the Indianapolis Baroque Orchestra, led by Bartolt Kuiken. Good morning, it's 6:35 here on Discover Classical. I'm Larry Caruso, right now 58 degrees here in Dayton, high around 80 today and for the rest of the week. 80s this weekend too, but also a chance of some rain late tonight and early tomorrow. 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Well, as I promised before, some music by Aaron Copland and a work known as his Short Symphony. Symphony number 2, which runs only about 15 minutes, but he also created a chamber ensemble version known as the Sextet for piano, clarinet, and strings. We heard that just a few weeks ago. But here's the original, Copland's Short Symphony. Michael Tilson Thomas conducts the San Francisco Symphony Orchestra.

Music by Aaron Copland with conductor Michael Tilson Thomas, the Symphony No. 2, known as the Short Symphony, which also a few years later became the Sextet for Piano, Clarinet, and Strings by Copland. Late 1930s music there. In that performance by the San Francisco Symphony, led by Michael Tilson Thomas. Good morning, it's 6:52 here on Discover Classical. I'm Larry Caressel, and we'll see what's happening in our weather forecast for today and the rest of the week, coming up at 7 o'clock. Here is music by an English composer from the early 20th century. He died during World War I when Copland was just a teenager. George Butterworth and his lovely British pastoral piece known as The Banks of Green Willow. Here's Geoffrey Tate leading the English Chamber Orchestra.

0: Banks of Green Willow. That's music by George Butterworth, and a performance by the English Chamber Orchestra led by Geoffrey Tate. Good morning, it's a minute till 7. 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I'm Larry Carrasel. Temperatures in the upper 50s now in Dayton. We'll have a high around 80 today, Thursday, Friday, and 80s over the weekend, too. And a chance of some showers and maybe a thunderstorm late tonight and early Thursday. Again, 58 right now in Dayton. 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
1: 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Dismal Swamp by William Grant Still on the next performance today from 8 p.m. Tonight at 6 on listener-supported Discover Classical.

The overture to an opera from 1823, based on a 13th century French romance dealing with the character of Euryanthe of Savoy. You heard the Euryanthe Overture by Carl Maria von Weber. Christian Thielemann led the Vienna Philharmonic, and thanks to Rochelle and Michael Goldstein for adopting that recording. Good morning, it's 7:09 here on Discover Classical. I'm Larry Carousel with a solo harp sonata coming up next. Also, American master William Grant Still, whose music will be featured on Performance Today this evening, will hear one of his serenades for orchestra, coming up in about 15 minutes or so. But first, this music by the Italian classical, sort of a late Baroque, early classical composer named Giovanni Viotti. Claudio Antonelli plays this harp sonata.

0: Music for solo harp played by Claudio Antonelli, that harp sonata by the Italian classical era composer named Giovanni Viotti. Thanks to Dr. Sherry Roderman for adopting that recording. Good morning, it's 7:27 here on Discover Classical. Right now, 59 degrees in Dayton. We'll have a high around 80 today, Thursday and Friday, and 80s over the weekend, too. There's a chance of some rain late tonight and early Thursday. 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Thousands of rubber ducks will be dropped into the river at 4:30 p.m. All proceeds benefit local children and adults with disabilities. More information on the regatta schedule and adopting ducks is available at DaytonDucks.com.
1: Intrigue, mistaken identities, and romantic misadventures in Vienna. The wealthy Gabriel von Eisenstein is sentenced to prison, but escapes his fate by going to a party. I'm Lisa Flynn. Unexpected twists are in store as the Vienna State Opera presents Johann Strauss Jr.'s comic masterpiece, Die Fledermaus. I hope you'll be listening.
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Serenade by William Grant Still, that performance by the Scottish National Orchestra and conductor Alvana Eisenberg. 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I'm Larry Carrasel. Coming up later in this hour, some orchestral fireworks by Stravinsky, and later on, a British orchestral poem by John Ireland. Again, it's currently 58 degrees here in Dayton, high around 80 today. Of the six Brandenburg concertos by Johann Sebastian Bach, this is the only one that features an extended keyboard solo during the first movement. The harpsichord is played by Christopher Hogwood, who leads the Academy of Ancient Music, and Johann Sebastian Bach's Brandenburg Concerto No. 5 in D.

Christopher Hogwood at the harpsichord, and also getting an extended solo in the opening movement. You heard the three-movement Brandenburg Concerto No. 5 in D by J.S. Bach, Academy of Ancient Music. And thanks to Dr. Dan Collins for supporting Discover Classical and adopting that recording. Good morning, it's coming up on 6 till 8 here on Dayton's listener-supported Discover Classical. I'm Larry Carrasel with some orchestral fireworks to wrap up this hour. And also later on today at noon, it's another New at Noon after the composer's datebook. And on today's New at Noon at about 12:03, more of the music for an oboe and guitar duo. Jared Hauser and Richard Todd play Ravel on today's New at Noon. Let's wrap up this hour with Fireworks, an early orchestral showpiece by Igor Stravinsky as Opus 4. Fireworks for Orchestra. Here's the London Symphony with conductor Antal Doraty.

0: Some orchestral fireworks to wake you up this morning. 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
0: And right now it's 60 degrees here in Dayton. Expect a high around 80 today, Thursday and Friday. Also some showers possible late tonight and early Thursday. And 80s this coming weekend, too. Right now 60 here in downtown Dayton. 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

It's 8:06 here on Discover Classical with a keyboard sonata by one of the disciples of Domenico Scarlatti. Also coming up, some music by a composer we are hearing a little more of these days, Jonathan Bailey Holland, coming up in the 9 o'clock hour. But first, here is music by Spanish composer Antonio Soler, who learned much from Domenico Scarlatti, whose hundreds of keyboard sonatas inspired this music by Soler. Here's pianist Stanislav Krishtenko in Soler's Sonata No. 66 in C.

Music by Antonio Soler, and that performance by Stanislav Krishtenko, keyboard sonata number 66 in C. Good morning, it's 8:24 here on Discover Classical, where support today comes from Dayton Physicians Hematology and Medical Oncology, now an affiliate of the James Cancer Network, bringing excellence in care closer to home and providing advances in our community's access to expert cancer care. 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We're here, a British orchestral poem coming up in just about 10 minutes. But first, this music by Franz von Suppe in one of his popular overtures, as Eric Kunzel leads the Cincinnati Pops in Suppe's Poet and Peasant Overture.

The overture Poet and Peasant by Franz von Suppé, which in 1900, after Suppé's death, was transformed by someone else into an operetta. Well, that was the overture only by Suppé. Eric Kunzel, Cincinnati Pops, here on Discover Classical. And thanks to Dean and Lorraine Parmalee for adopting that recording. Good morning, it's 8:36 here on Discover Classical. 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In the heart of downtown Dayton, where intellectual stimulation is fostered through the power of cinema. Now playing Tony, a biographical comedy drama based on Anthony Bourdain's stories from his memoir, Kitchen Confidential. More information at neonmovies.com, the Neon Movies cinema culture community, and open 365 days a year. Well, as I promised before, here is an English orchestral poem. It's music by John Ireland with the London Sinfonia and conductor Richard Hickox.

0: Music composed in England in 1904 by John Ireland, but never performed until 90 years later in 1994. That's the Orchestral Poem by Ireland, London Sinfonietta, led by Richard Hickox, and the world premiere recording of that music. Good morning, it's 8:50 here on Dayton's listener-supported Discover Classical.
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0: And coming up in the 9 o'clock hour, the violinist Johann Delane plays the more often performed two of the two concertos for violin by Mendelssohn. Let's wrap up this hour with a Chopin Nocturne, André Watts at the piano, and the Nocturne in C minor, Opus 48, number 1.

0: Andre Watts at the piano and that Nocturne in C minor, Opus 48, number 1 by Frédéric Chopin. 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I'm Larry Caressel. It's in the mid-60s now in Dayton. Expect a high of 80 today, Thursday and Friday, and 80s this weekend, too. There's also a chance of rain late tonight and early Thursday. 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

Love Leads to Wisdom. That's the name of that comic opera by Domenico Cimarosa from the late 1700s. You heard the overture with the Czech Chamber Philharmonic and conductor Michael Halas. Thanks to Deborah Fitzpatrick for adopting that recording. Good morning, it's 9:06 here on Discover Classical. I'm Larry Caressel.

Halcyon Sun, that's music by American composer Jonathan Bailey Holland, which was composed on a commission 23 years ago for the opening of an Underground Railroad exhibit and space center in Cincinnati. You heard the world premiere recording of that with Pavel Yervy leading the CSO. Good morning, it's 9:25 here on Dayton's listener-supported Discover Classical. 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Info at calvarycemeterydayton.org. Felix Mendelssohn wrote two violin concertos, but it's this one that we hear the most often, the Concerto in E minor, Opus 64. And here it is with the Swedish Radio Symphony. Malin Broman is the conductor. The violinist is Johan Delane.

0: The more often performed of the two violin concertos by Felix Mendelssohn, he wrote a concerto in D, and this one, the more often performed one, is the violin concerto in E minor, opus 64. Johan Delain was the violinist with the Swedish Radio Symphony conducted by Malin Broman. Good morning, it's 9:54 here on Dayton's listener-supported Discover Classical. 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
2: 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Bernstein made some alterations to the fourth movement of Ives' symphony, which may have been why Ives did not attend the premiere. We'll hear a recording made 10 years after the premiere, also with Bernstein conducting. Bernstein conducts Ives next time on Retro Recordings, Saturday at 12:03 on Discover Classical, with support from America's Packard Museum.

A canzona by Giovanni Gabrielli, performed there by His Majesty's Sackbuts and Cornets, directed by Jeremy West. 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I'm David Crean. Thanks so much for tuning in to Discover Classical on a beautiful Wednesday morning here in downtown Dayton. Let's begin with music by Edward Elgar. He composed relatively little in his last decade. His music had gone out of fashion, and he suffered from various ailments over the course of the 1920s. One of his final pieces was the Fifth Pomp and Circumstance March, written more than 20 years after the Fourth March. We'll hear it now with William Boughton and the English String Orchestra.

0: The fifth of the Pomp and Circumstance Marches by Edward Elgar, and the last one that he composed in full. The sixth was compiled from sketches after his death. William Boughton led that performance of the English String Orchestra. Thanks to David and Barbara McCormick for adopting that recording from our music library.
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The second book of Images for Piano by Debussy, performed there by Pascal Roget. Thanks to Matt and Joe Anderson for adopting that recording from our music library. 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Thousands of rubber ducks will be dropped into the river at 4:30 p.m. All proceeds benefit local children and adults with disabilities. More information on the regatta schedule and adopting ducks is available at DaytonDucks.com. Early in his life, Mozart was writing mostly in the melody-driven style of the early classical period, sometimes called galant. After he moved to Vienna, and especially after he made the acquaintance of the eccentric Baron von Swieten, he began to become much more acquainted with earlier music, especially the music of Bach, and that had a discernible effect on his own writing. He began to write using much more, many more contrapuntal or imitative techniques that you find in pieces like a Bach fugue. That's evident in this work, his string quartet number 18 in A major, one of the Haydn quartets. We'll hear a performance now with the Emerson strings.

The 18th string quartet by Mozart and the fifth of a group of six that he dedicated to his friend and mentor, Joseph Haydn. That quartet in A major was performed by the Emerson Strings. Thanks to Julianne Johnson for adopting that recording from our music library. Underwriting support comes from Star City Music Studios, offering private and group lessons for all ages on all major instruments and voice. One of 43 Musikgarten early childhood music centers in the country, Star City also offers classes for children from birth to 9 years old. More information is at 937-265-2164 or at starcitymusicstudios.com. Just a few minutes remaining in this 10 o'clock hour. Coming up at 11, you'll hear music by one of the Bach sons, also a ballet suite by Prokofiev on the way. Stay tuned at noon for Composer's Datebook, and new at noon with more music from a new release featuring a young oboist. To take us to the top of the hour, it's a keyboard sonata in E-flat by Domenico Scarlatti, performed here by Alexis Weissenberg.

0: One of the 500-plus keyboard sonatas by Domenico Scarlatti. That was a short one in E-flat performed by Alexis Weissenberg. 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
0: Music by C.P.E. Bach to begin this hour. This is one of his later symphonies, a symphony in G major performed by Raymond Lepard and the English Chamber Orchestra.

0: One of a series of symphonies written by C.P.E. Bach in his latter years. He was the most proud of that set of any of his symphonies because they contained independent wind parts. That was quite an innovation back then. That symphony in G major was performed by Raymond Lepard and the English Chamber Orchestra.
1: Maxim Vengerov is the soloist in the Mendelssohn Violin Concerto on our next New York Philharmonic broadcast. This is Alec Baldwin. Please join me for our concert that also features Beethoven's Seventh Symphony and an early work by Messiaen. Laura Mazel will conduct the New York Philharmonic this week.
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0: I'm David Crean. Thanks so much for tuning in to Discover Classical today. Still to come in this 11 o'clock hour, one of the late impromptus by Schubert. Right now it's music from the last of the 8 ballets by Sergei Prokofiev. This is from a work called The Tale of the Stone Flower, written around 1950, based on a Russian folktale of a stonemason. Here is Nemyarvi performing with the Scottish National Orchestra.

A suite of music from Prokofiev's final ballet, a work called The Stone Flower. Nemijärvi performed there with the Scottish National Orchestra, thanks to Dr. Dwight Pemberton for adopting that recording from our music library. Underwriting support for Discover Classical comes from the Dayton Art Institute, presenting Fighters for Freedom, William H. Johnson Picturing Justice. William Johnson painted this series in the mid-1940s as a tribute to African-American activists, scientists, teachers, and performers, as well as international leaders working to bring peace to the world. It was his last body of work. More information is at DaytonArtInstitute.org. Still ahead in this 11 o'clock hour, music by William Boyce, then stay tuned at noon for Composer's Datebook, and new at noon with a rarely heard work by Maurice Ravel. Right now it's one of the late impromptus by Franz Schubert, single movement piano works that he wrote intermittently over the final couple of years of his life. This is the impromptu in A-flat with Alicia de la Rocha.

0: The impromptu in A-flat by Schubert, performed there by Alicia de la Rocha. Thanks to Joseph Ruhr for adopting that recording from our music library. 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
0: English composer William Boyce published a set of 12 overtures in 1770. Most of them, possibly all of them, were drawn from stage works that he wrote in his capacity as master of the king's music, but in some cases we don't know the source. That's the case in number 4 in D major. We'll hear a performance with Adrian Shepherd and Cantilena.

0: A boisterous overture by William Boyce, published as part of his collection of 12 overtures. Adrian Shepherd performed there with Cant Elena, thanks to Brock and Margie Anderson for adopting that recording from our library. This is listener-supported Discover Classical, 88.1 WDPR Dayton, 89.1 WUSO Springfield, and 89.9 WDPG Greenville, streaming online at discoverclassical.org. 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
1: This is the Composer's Datebook for August 26th. I'm John Burge. Piero della Francesca was a 15th century Renaissance painter whose series of frescoes, titled Legend of the True Cross, inspired one of the best orchestral works of a 20th century Czech composer named Bohuslav Martinů. In 1952, Martinů made a trip to the Tuscan hill town of Arezzo, where he saw the frescoes and got the idea for a new symphonic work that would attempt to capture in music what Piero had captured in painting. What Martinů sought to replicate was, as he put it, a kind of solemn, frozen silence and opaque colored atmosphere. A strange, peaceful, and moving poetry. Martinů linked the first movement of his score to one Tuscan fresco, showing the Queen of Sheba and some women kneeling by a river, and the second to a depiction of the dream of the Emperor Constantine. The third movement was intended, in Martinu's words, as a kind of general view of the frescoes. Martinu's orchestral triptych, entitled The Frescoes of Piero della Francesca, received its premiere performance on today's date at the 1956 Salzburg Festival with the Vienna Philharmonic, led by the eminent Czech conductor Rafael Kubelik. Composer's Datebook is produced by APM, American Public Media, in collaboration with the American Composers Forum, reminding you that all music was once new.

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Each month, UBS's House View Report addresses the top market questions for investors to consider, such as what should investors do with cash in 2026? Will the U.S. rally beyond tech continue? What do U.S.-Iran hostilities mean for markets and more? A complimentary copy can be obtained by calling Sean Nicholson at 937-226-6562. 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French composer Maurice Ravel had a keen interest in music of other cultures, especially Spain. He had some Spanish ancestry, but that wasn't the only country that caught his attention. In the first decade of the 20th century, he wrote a short song cycle based on traditional Greek melodies. He wasn't a Greek speaker himself, so he had a friend translate the song texts into French. That's what he said. We'll hear an arrangement of those five popular Greek melodies for oboe and guitar. Here are Jared Hauser and Richard Todd.

A very short song cycle by Maurice Ravel, his five popular Greek melodies. Written in the early years of the 20th century, that was an arrangement for oboe and guitar with oboist Jared Hauser and guitarist Richard Todd. 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Each month, UBS's House View Report addresses the top market questions for investors to consider, such as what should investors do with cash in 2026? Will the U.S. rally beyond tech continue? What do U.S.-Iran hostilities mean for markets? And more. A complimentary copy can be obtained by calling Sean Nicholson at 937-226-6562. 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It's 12 minutes now after 12 o'clock here at Discover Classical. I'm David Crean. So good to be with you today. Later in this 12 o'clock hour, one of the keyboard suites by George Frideric Handel, performed by a musician best known for his jazz abilities. Right now, one of the two best-known works by Max Bruch. This is his Scottish Fantasy. Bruch had never been to Scotland when he wrote this piece. He knew about Scottish music only from books. He eventually did make it there sometime later. Here's Rachel Barton Pine performing on violin with Alexander Platt and the Scottish Chamber Orchestra.

0: The Scottish Fantasy by Max Bruch. Rachel Barton Pine was the violin soloist with Alexander Platt and the Scottish Chamber Orchestra. Thanks to Rochelle and Michael Goldstein for adopting that recording from our music library.
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0: 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This one was written specifically for use by a member of the royal family, Princess Louisa, the grandchild of King George II. We'll hear it performed on piano by Keith Jarrett.

One of the last, if not the last, of the keyboard suites by George Frederick Handel, written for use by a member of the English royal family. That suite in D minor was performed by Keith Jarrett. Thanks to Sean Wilkinson for adopting that recording from our music library. 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Additional information is at lincolnparkseniors.com. Coming up in the 1 o'clock hour, one of the best-loved works by Ralph Vaughan Williams, also chamber music by Johannes Brahms on the way. Right now, the overture from an opera called Iphigenia in Aulida by Cherubini. Donato Renzetti leads the Tuscany Radio Orchestra.

0: The overture from Iphigenia in Aulida by Cherubini, Donato Ronzetti led the Tuscany Radio Orchestra, and Joe Law adopted that recording from our music library. 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

One of the toccatas by Johann Jakob Froberger, one of the most important keyboard composers of the 17th century, Sergio Vartolo performed there on harpsichord, and Anne Shanking adopted that recording from our library. 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It's Thursday, October 8th in the Sinclair Conference Center. 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Ralph Vaughan Williams composed his Fantasia on a theme by Thomas Tallis for the 1910 Three Choirs Festival, one of the longest-running music festivals in the world. The theme comes from a set of tunes that Tallis wrote for Archbishop Matthew Parker and a new psalter that he produced. It's the first work by Vaughan Williams that is recognizably and unmistakably his and no one else's, according to one of his biographers. We'll hear a performance now with Leonard Slatkin and the St. Louis Symphony.

The Fantasia on a theme by Thomas Tallis, music by Ray Vaughan Williams, performed there by Leonard Slatkin and the St. Louis Symphony. Thanks to Charles D. Berry for adopting that recording from our library. 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Johannes Brahms had a lifelong fondness for lower-pitched voices and instruments, especially the viola and for alto voices, but also for the cello. He wrote a pair of cello sonatas and also featured the cello in his double concerto. The man who premiered the second cello sonata and also the double concerto was a cellist by the name of Robert Hausmann. We'll hear the second sonata now in F major with Yo-Yo Ma and Emmanuel Axe.

0: The second of the two cello sonatas by Brahms, performed there by Yo-Yo Ma and Emmanuel Ax. Thanks to David and Margaret Lyon for adopting that recording from our library.
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0: I'm David Crean. It's been my pleasure to be with you today here on Dayton's Discover Classical. Adam Alonzo joins you at 2 o'clock. During that hour, you'll hear a tribute to the great jazz pianist Bill Evans. Right now, it's a wind quintet by Josef Myslivicek with Karen Van Heerden and the Orpheus Wind Ensemble.

A Wind Quintet in G Major by Josef Myslivicek. Karen von Heerden led the L'Orfeo Wind Ensemble. 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I'm Adam Alonzo. I'll be with you until 6 o'clock today. Hope you'll stay tuned. In just a few minutes, you'll hear music from Bill Evans. Right now, though, it's the overture to Il Signor Bruschino, a comic opera by Rossini. This performance is by the Orpheus Chamber Orchestra.

Rossini played a musical joke in the overture to Il Signor Bruschino. You heard the violinists tapping their music stands with their bows. That performance was by the Orpheus Chamber Orchestra. Susan Eklund-Lean adopted that recording from our music library here at Discover Classical. 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Pelle Mikkelborg is a Danish jazz trumpet player, band leader, and composer. He's written works in tribute to legendary jazz musicians like Miles Davis and Bill Evans. This is Mikkelborg's Bill Evans Suite, written not for a big band, but for a jazzed-up orchestra. Bill Evans was a pianist, so you'll hear his Waltz for Debbie played on piano. Here's Jean Tourelle with the Singapore Symphony Orchestra.

A tribute to the jazz pianist Bill Evans by Pelle Mikkelborg. He's a Danish jazz trumpet player, band leader, and composer. You heard his Bill Evans Suite, performed by the Singapore Symphony Orchestra, led by Jean Turrell. It's 2:37, and you're listening to Discover Classical. I'm Adam Alonzo. I'll be with you until 6 o'clock today. Now a piece from another keyboard player who was just as good at improvising as Bill Evans.

0: Pianist Simona Dinnerstein performed the aria from J.S. Bach's Goldberg Variations. 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
0: 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Right now, here's a symphony by Christian Kannebeck, a German composer who was part of the legendary Mannheim Orchestra. In this symphony, Kannebeck took advantage of a recent addition to the woodwind section. He featured clarinets in all three movements. Matthias Baumert conducts the London Mozart Players.

0: There was a legendary orchestra in Mannheim, Germany, and a member of the orchestra was only 12 years old. He played violin, but as he grew up, Christian Kennebec later became concertmaster and eventually the director of the orchestra. He was also a composer and wrote about 75 symphonies. You heard Kennebec's Symphony No. 57 in E-flat. Matthias Baumert conducted the London Mozart Players. And Jim and Marianne DeYoung adopted that recording from our music library here at listener-supported Discover Classical, 88.1 WDPR Dayton, 89.1 WUSO Springfield, 89.9 WDPG Greenville, and online at discoverclassical.org.
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The Slavonic Dance No. 9 in B Major by Dvořák. Simon Rattle conducted the Czech Philharmonic Orchestra. It's about 5 minutes now after 3 o'clock. 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It's Sunday, August 30th, from 9 a.m. until noon. More information at americaspackardmuseum.org. I'm Adam Alonzo. I'll be with you until 6 o'clock today. Hope you'll stay tuned later in the 3 o'clock hour. You'll hear a very powerful piano sonata by Beethoven. Right now, it's a concertino for harp and small chamber ensemble written by Mario Castelnuovo Tedesco. The composer was Italian, but this work has a definite Spanish flavor. You'll hear the soloist tapping on the harp, making a sound like castanets, and the other musicians play a rhythmic Spanish dance. Catherine Michel plays harp with the Monte Carlo Opera Orchestra, conducted by Antonio de Almeida.

Catherine Michelle was the harp soloist performing with the Monte Carlo Opera Orchestra, conducted by Antonio de Almeida, in a harp concertino by Mario Castelnuovo Tedesco. Roy and Judith Hayes adopted that recording from our music library here at listener-supported Discover Classical. Hope you'll stay tuned to this station later in the 3 o'clock hour. You'll hear some American music by Lucas Voss. Right now, it's the overture to a mythological opera called Dardanus by Jean-Philippe Rameau. Here's Christophe Rousset with Les Talents Lyriques.

0: The Overture to Dardanus by Jean-Philippe Rameau, Christophe Rousset conducted Le Talon Lyrique, and Sylvia Hess adopted that recording from our music library here at listener-supported Discover Classical.
1: This week on Retro Recordings, Leonard Bernstein conducted the premiere of Charles Ives' Symphony No. 2 in 1950, which was not without some controversy. Bernstein made some alterations to the fourth movement of Ives' symphony, which may have been why Ives did not attend the premiere. We'll hear a recording made 10 years after the premiere, also with Bernstein conducting. Bernstein conducts Ives next time on Retro Recordings, Saturday at 12:03 on Discover Classical, with support from America's Packard Museum.
0: When Beethoven was a young man, he was known primarily as a pianist, and one work that helped to establish his reputation as a composer was his Piano Sonata No. 8. Beethoven's publisher was struck by the sonata's dramatic mood, so he gave it the nickname Pathétique. Here's a performance by Jonathan Biss, Beethoven's Sonata No. 8 in C minor, Pathétique.

Beethoven's Pathetique Sonata, his Piano Sonata No. 8 in C minor, played there by Jonathan Biss. That recording was adopted from the Discover Classical Music Library by Frank, Diane, and Libby Gintner. It's about 15 minutes now until 4 o'clock. I'm Adam Alonso. Hope you'll stay tuned at 4 for the perhaps the greatest hit by Johann Strauss Jr. Right now, we'll hear music by Lucas Fuchs. He was born in Germany, but then came to the U.S. and became Lucas Foss. And as a new American, he wrote a set of three American pieces. The first is called Early Song, and Foss described it as a prairie lullaby. It features some flashy, folksy playing by the violin. And the final piece is called Composer's Holiday, and it sounds like a fun hoedown. Nicky Chui plays violin with the Buffalo Philharmonic Orchestra, conducted by Joanne Folletta, in three American pieces by Lucas Foss.

0: Three American Pieces by Lucas Foss. You heard violinist Nikki Chewy performing with the Buffalo Philharmonic Orchestra, conducted by Joanne Folletta. Celia Diamond adopted that recording from our music library here at listener-supported Discover Classical, 88.1 WDPR Dayton, 89.1 WUSO Springfield, 89.9 WDPG Greenville, and online at discoverclassical.org. I'm Adam Alonso. I'll be with you two more hours. Coming up at 6 p.m., stay tuned for Performance Today.
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0: Hope you'll stay tuned later in the 4 o'clock hour for music that Joan Tower wrote for dancers. Well, not really. She wrote it for orchestral musicians. She said that they interact with each other like dancers. First, though, it's perhaps the signature work of Johann Strauss Jr., named for a river in Europe that flows through 10 different countries, including the city of Vienna, the home of Johann Strauss Jr. Here's the Blue Danube Waltz, performed by the Vienna Philharmonic, conducted by Riccardo Muti.

It's about 11 and a half minutes after 4 o'clock. Underwriting support for this station comes from United Rehabilitation Services and the 23rd Annual Rubber Duck Regatta presented by AES Ohio, Saturday, September 19th at Riverscape Metro Park. Thousands of rubber ducks will be dropped into the river at 4:30 p.m. All proceeds benefit local children and adults with disabilities. More information on the regatta schedule and adopting ducks is available at DaytonDucks.com. The modern American composer Joan Tower wrote this next work for the Orpheus Chamber Orchestra, a group that performs without a conductor. She said the musicians interacted with each other like dancers, and so the piece is called Chamber Dance. It features some intense string playing, along with solos and duets for oboe, violin, horns, and other instruments. In this case, it's the Nashville Symphony, led by Giancarlo Guerrero, performing the Chamber Dance by Joan Tower.

Music by the American composer Joan Tower, a piece called Chamber Dance. You heard Giancarlo Guerrero with the Nashville Symphony Orchestra. 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Each month, UBS's House View Report addresses the top market questions for investors to consider, such as, what should investors do with cash in 2026? Will the U.S. rally beyond tech continue? What do U.S.-Iran hostilities mean for markets? And more. A complimentary copy can be obtained by calling Sean Nicholson at 937-226-6562. 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Member FINRA SIPC. On the stock market today, the Dow Jones was down 113 points, closing at 53,463. The S&P was down by a point and a half to 7,675. And the NASDAQ was down 21 points to close at 26,130. Some trumpet music by Jeremiah Clark comes up later in this hour. Right now it's a symphony by Carl Stamitz, the Symphony No. 5 in C major. Matthias Baumert conducts the London Mozart Players.

0: A symphony in C major by Karl Stamitz. You heard the London Mozart Players, conducted by Matthias Bommert. 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

A jubilant piece often heard at weddings and ceremonial occasions, that was Jeremiah Clark's trumpet tune and air, played by the Ludwig Guttler Brass Ensemble. Deborah Binsky adopted that recording from our music library here at listener-supported Discover Classical. Hope you'll stay tuned around 5 o'clock today for a piece by Arturo Marquez that was inspired by Latin ballroom dance. The French composer Gabriel Fauré wrote 13 nocturnes for piano over a span of 46 years. The nocturne number 4 is slow and melodic, and Fauré told the pianist it should be played tranquilly, always tranquilly. Here's Sally Pincus performing Fauré's nocturne number 4 in E-flat.

0: The Nocturne No. 4 in E-flat by Gabriela Fauré, performed by pianist Sally Pincus. Thank you to Linda Menz for adopting that recording from our music library here at listener-supported Discover Classical, 88.1 WDPR Dayton, 89.1 WUSO Springfield, 89.9 WDPG Greenville, and online at discoverclassical.org. I'm Adam Alonso. I'll be with you one more hour. Coming up at 6 p.m., stay tuned for Performance Today, followed at 8 p.m. by the New York Philharmonic.
1: Maxim Vengerov is the soloist in the Mendelssohn Violin Concerto on our next New York Philharmonic broadcast. 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Lauren Mazel will conduct the New York Philharmonic this week.
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0: Arturo Marquez grew up in Mexico, where his father played in a mariachi band. He started composing when he was still a teenager and is best known for a series of danzones inspired by Latin ballroom dancing. His danzón No. 9 is an explosive piece with powerful percussion and exciting trumpet calls. Here's a performance by the Simón Bolívar Symphony Orchestra, conducted by Gustavo Dudamel.

The Danzo No. 9 by Arturo Marquez. Simón Bolívar, you heard the Simón Bolívar Symphony Orchestra conducted by Gustavo Dudamel. And that piece was actually commissioned in honor of Gustavo Dudamel. 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Hope you'll stay tuned to Discover Classical later in this hour for some ancient airs and dances. Right now it's the Spring Violin Concerto from Antonio Vivaldi's The Four Seasons. Francisco Fulana is the violin soloist, performing with Apollo's Fire, led by Jeanette Sorrell.

Francisco Fulana was the violin soloist performing with Apollo's Fire, led by Jeanette Sorel. In that performance of Vivaldi's Spring Concerto, the violin concerto in E major from his Four Seasons collection. Thank you to Father Larry Himmelgarn for adopting that recording from our music library here at Discover Classical. 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Right now, The Ancient Airs and Dances, Suite No. 1 by Ottorino Respighi. 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

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Senior Music Connection invites area adults over 55 to audition for a special community production of The Music Man. The Music Man Senior auditions will be held August 31st and September 1st from 7 to 9 p.m. at Good Shepherd Church on Stroop Road in Kettering. Performances will run October 23rd, 24th, and 25th and will take place at 3 local assisted living campuses. More information at seniormusicconnection.com. The overture to a Mozart opera comes up later in this hour. Right now, we'll hear music inspired by a district in West London called Hammersmith. It lies along the edge of the River Thames. Gustav Holst lived nearby and wrote this musical depiction of the area. It begins with a quiet prelude that represents the river, and then that's followed by a more noisy section that portrays the people and all the activity along the river. Here's Hammersmith by Holst. Richard Hickox conducts the London Symphony Orchestra.

Hammersmith by Gustav Holst, named for a district in West London where Holst lived. You heard the London Symphony Orchestra, conducted by Richard Hickox. And Jack Heck adopted that recording from our music library here at listener-supported Discover Classical. Hope you'll stay tuned in just a few minutes for performance today. Right now we'll hear an opera overture. An opera overture often gives the audience a hint of what's going to happen later on in the stage. And in the case of Mozart's Don Giovanni, the dramatic overture warns people that there's trouble ahead. And Mozart composed the overture on the night before the opera's premiere, and it was handed to the orchestra musicians just before the curtain went up. Here's the overture to Mozart's opera, Don Giovanni. Christian Baldini conducts the Scottish Chamber Orchestra.

0: The overture to Mozart's opera Don Giovanni, Christian Baldini conducted the Scottish Chamber Orchestra, and that recording was adopted by Charles Taylor and Kim Iconis from our music library here at listener-supported Discover Classical, 88.1 WDPR Dayton, 89.1 WUSO Springfield, 89.9 WDPG Greenville, and online at discoverclassical.org. I'm Adam Alonzo. Thank you for joining me for music this afternoon. 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
1: Composer Clarice Assad started going gray at 15, and about 10 years ago, she decided to say goodbye to hair dye and embrace her natural color. She said she was surprised by some of the reactions. Gray hair? You're gonna look like a witch. Assad wondered why gray hair equaled witch, and also why witch automatically equaled bad. Around the same time, she got a commission from the all-female Marian Ensemble, and then just happened to come across a serious book of spells and rituals. She knew then what her new work was going to be about. From APM, American Public Media, this is Performance Today. I'm Valerie Kaler. Clarice Assad's Book of Spells is on the way. Here's the second movement of the Bohemian Queen Trumpet Concerto by Clarice Assad, music inspired by surrealist American painter Gertrude Abercrombie, played by the brass queen for whom it was written, Mary Elizabeth Bowden. Alan Tinkham and the Chicago Youth Symphony joining in.

Trumpeter Mary Elizabeth Bowden soloing there in The Stroll from Clarice Assad's Bohemian Queen Trumpet Concerto. More from Clarice Assad is on the way this hour. From APM, American Public Media, this is Performance Today, taking you to concerts around the world. I'm Valerie Kaler. We're about to hear a diabolical piece that's gone through many, many transfigurations, with each version adding or removing something. Camille Saint-Saëns' famous Danse Macabre began as a piece for voice and piano in 1872, but singers felt that it was unsingable, just too much. Saint-Saëns then turned it into the orchestral tone poem that's most often played today. In 1875, composer Franz Liszt made a fiendishly difficult transcription for solo piano. It is wild, lots of notes on the page, and pianists love it. And then, great pianist Vladimir Horowitz got his hands on Liszt's version in 1942 and made considerable changes himself. According to pianist Yevgeny Sudbin, Horowitz's changes might not have been for the better. He added a bunch of extra notes to areas that were already thick with texture, and he removed some of the lyrical moments. Sudbin says, quote, "Horowitz was undoubtedly one of the greatest pianists that ever lived, but Liszt was a better composer, and more notes don't always equal better music." So Sudbin made his own hybrid of Liszt and Horowitz's versions, reaching for balance, and he couldn't resist adding a few minor liberties of his own. Let's hear this Danse Macabre by Camille Saint-Saëns, with contributions from Franz Liszt, Vladimir Horowitz, and Yevgeny Sudbin. Yevgeny Sudbin at the piano at Tippett Rise.

A wild graveyard dance at the stroke of midnight. The figure of Death himself appears in the graveyard and summons the skeletons to dance. But the light of dawn eventually appears on the horizon, chasing those skeletons back to their graves. The Danse Macabre by Camille Saint-Saëns. He wrote the piece for voice and piano, but singer said, "Hard pass, thank you." So he made an extremely popular version for orchestra. We just heard an arrangement for solo piano by Franz Liszt, with further arranging by Vladimir Horowitz and Yevgeny Sudbin. And Yevgeny Sudbin was at the piano for this performance at the Tippett Rise Arts Center in Fishtail, Montana. In a moment, woman suspected of witchcraft for not dyeing her hair. This is Performance Today from AP.

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0: Next, we'll hear a piece written by Clarice Assad. She was inspired by the reaction some people had when she chose to let her hair turn naturally gray. She'd been dyeing it for years. She was told she'd look like a witch. Assad wondered why men with gray hair look distinguished, but women look like witches. Why is gray hair witchy? And also, why would it be bad to look like a witch? She started reading about witchcraft, found a serious book of spells and rituals, spells for love and wealth and global healing and so on. Clarice Assad was inspired to write a piece called The Book of Spells. Chapter 1 casts a spell for love and relationships. Chapter 2 invites wealth and prosperity. And Chapter 3 is for health and well-being. Let's hear the Marion Ensemble playing The Book of Spells by Clarice Assad.

0: Music inspired by a book of magic rituals, The Book of Spells, by composer Clarice Assad. The Marion Ensemble played that piece as part of the Atlanta Symphony Pre-Concert Chamber Music Series in Atlanta. Our acquisition of that recording made possible by Ken and Carolyn Meltzer. Clarice Assad wrote The Book of Spells for the Marion Ensemble. She told us that working with the Atlanta-based group was so exciting because each individual is a fantastic musician, and together, they're even more so. Assad says there's nothing you can throw at them that they can't do, which offers a composer exhilarating creative freedom. Big love for the Marion Ensemble from composer Clarice Assad. In a moment, a 20th century symphony by a Renaissance man. This is Performance Today from APM.
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0: Our stereotype of a classical music composer, I think, is someone utterly devoted to creating music. Beethoven or Mozart, a kind of savant for whom everything else in life comes after music. In the real world, most composers are more connected with the rest of life. They cultivate relationships. They have hobbies. And the music we're about to hear was written by a gentleman who's a good example of this. Albert Roussel was, yes, a French composer, but he began his adult life by serving for 7 years in the French Navy. It was only after that, in his late 20s, that Albert Roussel became a composer, and then in his 30s, a professor of music. And even then, after 2 decades in music, when World War I broke out, he quit his professorship to serve as an ambulance driver on the front lines. And then in his late 40s, he served in the French Army as an artillery lieutenant. When the war ended, Roussel returned to a life in music. So here's a man with elite musical skills and creativity who chose to spend a good deal of his life in other pursuits. Let's hear the composition he was most proud of, the Symphony No. 3 by Albert Roussel from 1930. Lionel Bronguier conducts the Liège Royal Philharmonic at Philharmonic Hall in Liège, Belgium.

0: French composer Albert Roussel wrote about 60 pieces of music all told. He thought the piece we just heard was his best, Roussel's Symphony No. 3 from 1930. We heard it from a concert this past September in Liège, Belgium. Lionel Bronguier led the Liège Royal Philharmonic Orchestra in his first official concert as music director. He is signed on through 2029. Bringuier is bringing his huge enthusiasm for French classics as well as contemporary music to Liège. He's eager to connect with the audience in new ways. Quote, "I wake up thinking of Liège and I go to bed thinking of Liège." Conductor Lionel Bringuier, just at the beginning of what's looking to be a joyful and exciting partnership with the Liège Royal Philharmonic Orchestra in Belgium. 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I'm Valerie Kaler. 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

This song is called The Two Magicians, as popularized by British folk rock band Steel Eye Span. It's about a witchy woman who's no intention of saying yes to the warlocky dude who wants to have her. She turns herself into a duck to get away, but he transforms into a water dog to retrieve her. English composer Thomas Addis used the melody to craft this fantasia. It's the opening movement of his suite for violin and piano, Dances from Fairy Tales. From APM, American Public Media, this is Performance Today. I'm Valerie Kaler. We'll hear the entire suite from a concert in Skinny Atlas ahead this hour. Also ahead, Rachmaninoff Preludes in St. Paul. Right now, one of his transcriptions. Tchaikovsky wrote this lullaby for voice and piano, and Rachmaninoff made this transcription for solo piano.

Russian composer Peter Tchaikovsky wrote that as a song for voice and piano, a lullaby. Sergei Rachmaninoff made that arrangement for solo piano. That recording from pianist Vadim Kolodenko. A collection of preludes by Sergei Rachmaninoff is on the way from a performance in St. Paul, Minnesota. From APM, American Public Media, this is Performance Today. I'm Valerie Kaler. Glad you're here for today's musical adventures and discoveries. Here is one of the most evocative titles I've encountered for a piece of music recently, Dismal Swamp. African-American composer William Grant Still wrote the work in 1937, inspired by a poem, a portrait of enslaved people's escape to freedom. In order to free themselves, they have to walk into the muck of a swamp. At first, it's horrendous. It's muddy and wet and dark and frightening. But as they make their way through, they realize this dismal swamp is, in fact, a path to liberation and a new life. This music for piano and orchestra starts with that sense of despair in the depth of the swamp, ending with relief and something close to joy as the swamp becomes a pathway to freedom. Leah Claiborne at the piano, Kenneth Woods conducting the Colorado Mahlerfest Orchestra in Dismal Swamp by William Grant Still.

0: We started that journey 15 minutes ago in gloomy darkness, but ended in a much brighter place. The piece was Dismal Swamp. African-American composer William Grant Still wrote it in 1937. Music inspired by a poem written by his wife and frequent collaborator, Verna Arvey, a poem about enslaved people finding their way to freedom through the darkness. That concert took place during the Colorado Mahler Fest in Boulder, Colorado. Leah Claiborne played piano, and Kenneth Woods conducted the Colorado Mahler Fest Orchestra. Our broadcast of that performance, made possible by the Boulder Arts Commission and the Scientific and Cultural Facilities District of Boulder County. That is a rarely played piece by William Grant Still. For me, an important American reflection on the greatest of American sins, our history of slavery. Here is a great 20th century American artist turning that dark history into a beautiful musical meditation. Curious to hear your thoughts about Dismal Swamp by William Grant Still, or about anything you hear on the show. Write us via the contact form on the PT page at yourclassical.org. In a moment, dude, she is just not into you. 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
0: In Hindu scripture, when the first man pursued the first woman, she tried to escape his attention by turning herself into a cow, but he turned himself into a bull. She became a mare, but he became a stallion, ewe and ram, etc., etc., etc. That trope shows up in Greek mythology, too, with Peleus and Thetis, and in the folk songs and stories of pretty much every culture on Earth. The pattern's essentially this. You got a strong, powerful woman pursued by a man she's not interested in. She thinks, I'll transform myself into something he can't have, or at least that he won't want. But in these stories, the male always counters her transformation with one of his own. Even with the flavor of magic and cleverness, it all comes down to female agency being overwhelmed. Tale as old as time and still in the news today. There are some versions that are less bleak, where the fellow is tenacious, but not quite a stalker. Here's an old English folk song called Two Magicians that tells the story of a maiden who says, I am not giving myself to you, pal. I'd rather die a virgin than take you into my bed. So she becomes a duck. He becomes a water dog and fetches her back to shore. She turns herself into a star, and he transforms into a thundercloud to hide her. She's a rose, he's a bumblebee. She finally turned herself into a corpse, but even there she was thwarted. He became the cold clay earth and smothered her. English composer Thomas Addis knew the song thanks to British folk rock band Steely Span, and he used the melody as the basis of a fantasy for violin and piano. It's the first movement of his suite, Dances from Fairy Tales. We'll hear all four dances in a performance from the Skinny Atlas Festival. Violinist Anthony Marwood and pianist Aaron Wunsch play Dances from Fairy Tales by Thomas Addis.

Märchentänze, or Dances from Fairy Tales by Thomas Addis. Anthony Marwood was the violinist, Aaron Wunsch at the piano. They gave that concert at First Presbyterian Church in Skaney Atlas, New York, during the annual Skaney Atlas Festival. It was a lively concert program, opening with the Märchentänze by Addis, we just heard, followed immediately by Robert Schumann's Märchenerzählungen, or Fairy Tales. Second half, Stravinsky's Soldier's Tale. An evening of musical storytelling at the Skaney Atlas Festival in Skaney Atlas, New York.

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We're about to hear selections from a set of preludes written by Sergei Rachmaninoff in the early years of the 20th century, 1901, 1903, thereabouts. They were published as a set of 10 as his Opus 23, but he did not originally think of them as a single set. He wrote the first six, and then he came back a year later, added four more. The performance I've got queued up for you comes from Russian pianist Zlata Chocheva. She programmed a set of four preludes from that Opus 23 collection of 10, starting with number 4, an Andante Cantabile, that shows us Rachmaninoff's mastery of melody. Long legato lines and a beautiful tune that requires the pianist to make the keys sing. Zlata Chocheva does just that in this Chopin Society concert in St. Paul, Minnesota.

Russian pianist Zlata Chocheva in recital at Mayor's Concert Hall on the campus of McAllister College in St. Paul, Minnesota, presented by our friends at the Frederick Chopin Society. We heard her selections from Sergei Rachmaninoff's Opus 23, a set of 10 preludes. She chose numbers 4, 7, 9, and 10. Rachmaninoff wrote that set of piano preludes after the disastrous premiere of his first symphony. His confidence was shattered. So what we're hearing in those preludes is a composer rebuilding his compositional identity. I'm so glad he persevered. 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

0: As this radio series celebrates its 20th anniversary, we thought we'd share a stunning performance music director Lauren Mazel conducted on episode number 2 from 2004. It features Maxim Vengerov as soloist in the Mendelssohn Violin Concerto, as well as Beethoven's 7th Symphony, a work the orchestra is preparing to perform at David Geffen Hall this month, and the first published work for orchestra by Olivier Messiaen. I'm Alec Baldwin. Thanks very much for joining us on the New York Philharmonic this week.
1: So, what did you think?
2: Oh, it was definitely an electrifying first half. The first piece, the French composer, the 20th century guy?
3: Messiaen.
2: Nice warm-up. It certainly grabs your attention, grabs you by the lapels with that second movement. And the Mendelssohn is a kind of a grand slam of a symphony. It's a lot of fun, and so they really nailed it.
4: I was thrilled. I adore Lauren Mazel.
3: Uh-huh.
4: And I thought that Maxim Vengerov was sensational. And it was a pleasure to be here, as I've been for the last 50 years.
5: This is a fantastic performance tonight. The Mendelssohn was world-class, and he should come back again, maybe doing Bruch or Mozart.
6: Oh, I love coming to these things. I look for the modern music, and I love Messiaen. I wanted to hear the Messiaen. Any Messiaen or Steve Reich or anything that isn't, you know, Penderecki, I come to hear it. And I love the Mendelssohn, too, but, I mean, that's easier to find than the other stuff. So I like to see it.